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Lately you've been acting different. 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I feel like we're slowly drifting. Mr. Probs, wave after wave. I feel like I'm drowning. I'm from the bright city where there ain't no love.

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If you ask a stupid question, then you get a stupid answer. 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

It's 8 a.m. at Radio Jordan. Good morning. I'm Ghada Shakdi. His Majesty King Abdullah meets a Jordanian woman in California who recently appeared in a widely circulated video interview on longing for Jordan. His Royal Highness Crown Prince Al-Hussein, accompanied by Her Royal Highness Rajwa Al-Hussein, visits AI software creation company Replit in Silicon Valley, California. Minister of Foreign Affairs Ayman Safadi and his Moroccan counterpart discuss ties and regional developments. The International Federation of Association Football, FIFA, appoints a Jordanian refereeing team to officiate the Group G match between New Zealand and Belgium that is scheduled for Saturday. Israeli occupation soldiers shoot dead 2 people in southern Lebanon as Lebanon and Israel began a new round of talks in Washington. The U.S. Senate backs legislation directing President Donald Trump to halt U.S. military action against Iran. Oman and Iran agree to pursue talks on managing future navigation in the Strait of Hormuz. Australia ramps up surveillance and testing after confirming 2 cases of the highly pathogenic H5N1 bird flu. And finally, moderate summer conditions continue to prevail across the highlands and the plains today, while it will be hot in Aqaba and the Jordan Valley.

Good morning, dear friends, dear listeners. Hello and welcome to the Wednesday Breakfast Show with yours, Ghada. Today is the 24th of June. Happy birthday to all of those celebrating their birthdays today, saluting all the lovely Cancers. It's Cancer season. So my friends, the weather is going to be moderate today in the highlands and the plains, while it will be relatively hot in the Badi regions in Aqaba and the Jordan Valley. Highs register 31 degrees here in Amman and 40 degrees in Aqaba and the Dead Sea. You can always get in touch with us. Our WhatsApp number is 0780435111. Please write your names on Instagram, Radio Jordan 963, and on Facebook, Radio Jordan 96.3 FM. So top of the morning to you, my friends. Very warm welcome to your morning companion. As the kingdom comes to life and the day gets underway, I'm here to keep you informed, entertained, and inspired. So if you're stuck in traffic, be patient and enjoy the music. Drive carefully, take easy on the roads. So my friends, the morning sun brings a reminder that even the darkest night does not last forever. Hold on to hope and please believe in your dreams. Today is filled with new possibilities, fresh opportunities and happiness. A new day means a new chance to shine, a new opportunity to grow and a new reason to be grateful. So let's get the show on the road.

Well, still this song is topping the UK dance charts for another week. That was Go and the Chemical Brothers. So, my friends, representing the Minister of Education, Nawaf Al-Ajarmi, Secretary General of the Ministry of Education for Educational Affairs, patronized the closing ceremony for the 10th edition of the Arab Reading Challenge at the Royal Cultural Center yesterday. So he emphasized that the ministry's sustained dedication to the initiative since its inception 10 years ago, noting that student participation across the kingdom's schools has consistently exceeded all structural expectations. He attributed the ongoing success of the challenge in Jordan to the inherent passion of Arab youth for knowledge and self-improvement, extending his gratitude to the participating students, educators, coordinators, and parents who made this honor possible.

والفوزان الخالدي Director of the Programs and Initiatives Department at the Mohammed bin Rashid Al Maktoum Global Initiatives MBRGI commended the high proficiency comprehension skills and linguistic command demonstrated by Jordanian students during the qualifications. He explained that this expansive institutional effort significantly propelled the global success of the 10th edition, which saw a 24% increase in participation compared to the previous cycle, encompassing more than 40 million students from 60 countries, 138,000 schools, and 161,000 supervisors. In Jordan alone, the qualifiers engaged over 2.1 million students, representing 5,890 schools under the oversight of more than 8,000 supervisors.

So the journey continues up until the hour of 11 with yours, Ghada, right here on Radio Jordan 96.3 FM. One more day and it's the weekend. Hang on.

Well, the international community observed International Widows Day yesterday, June 23rd, a global day ratified by the United Nations General Assembly in 2010 to address the structural vulnerabilities and dual socioeconomic hardships faced by millions of women worldwide following the loss of their spouses. The UN metrics indicate that globally, over 258 million widows support an estimated 585 million children. A significant portion of this demographic remains statistically invisible, unsupported, and unmeasured within national social safety nets, with nearly half of the global widow population living in extreme poverty. In Jordan, the global reality mirrors the localized economic and social vulnerabilities faced by widows. So, Khitam Shneka, Director General of the National Aid Fund, NAF, disclosed the number of widowed beneficiaries enrolled in NAF's comprehensive social protection initiatives. It has reached 33,372. That's the number in Jordan. Well, this segment constitutes 15.1% of the total 221,000 widows residing in the kingdom, according to the Higher Population Council, and accounts for approximately 3.2% of the 248,000 households receiving financial aid nationwide. Widows are prioritized within the fund's strict targeting frameworks, as the loss of a primary breadwinner poses significant structural shocks to household stability. They said that the NAF also provides cash plus integrated care, which includes direct material and social aid programs implemented alongside civil society and private sector partners, offering seasonal assistance, food vouchers, school supplies, healthcare access, and targeted instructional referrals. Furthermore, the fund supports 6,448 orphan-headed households, encompassing approximately 30,000 orphans, to facilitate educational enrollment and social integration. Let's go somewhere and get it on tonight. I got a girl, but you look good tonight. So the International Widows Day serves to focus legislative, media and civic attention to the multi-tiered economic, legal and social hurdles confronting widows, especially those with dependent children. So the necessity of reforming societal stereotypes that view widows merely as passive and recipients rather than active, capable development partners. So the role of social workers in evaluating psychological, financial and legal vulnerabilities, pointing to specific strategic requirements to elevate domestic protection frameworks. So to strengthen these frameworks, they called for enacting robust mechanisms to secure inheritance rights and shelter women from communal pressures to relinquish inherited capital or property, supported by free legal aid services.

0: I love the song by Kellys and Hooch. Good morning, Shadi Rawashte, all the way in Qatar. I hope you're doing well. Rise and shine. So my friends, Ghana celebrates after holding nervous England to a 0-0 draw. So Ghanaians took to the streets in celebration after the Black Stars held England to a 0-0 draw at the World Cup, a result many fans viewed as a symbolic victory against their former colonial ruler.
1: I think it's bad news for the English game.
2: We're not creative enough, we're not positive enough.
3: It's coming home, it's coming home, it's coming, football's coming.

my friends, the knockout brackets in the FIFA World Cup 2026 is starting to take shape. It begins with a round of 32, which runs from June 28th to July 3rd. So what is the format and criteria for qualification, and which teams have progressed or been eliminated? Put

So the top two teams in each of the 12 groups, along with the eight best third place finishers, advance to knockouts. The knockout phase begins with a round of 32 introduced for the first time at a World Cup after the expansion of the tournament from 32 to 48 teams. So then comes the round of 16, followed by the quarterfinals, semifinals, and a playoff for third place. The final is on July 19th. So FIFA is using head-to-head records instead of goal difference as the primary tiebreaker for teams level on points for the first time at a World Cup. Haiti, Turkey, Tunisia, Jordan, and Panama have been eliminated because they are unable to catch the third-placed teams in their respective groups as they lost to those teams.

So which teams have reached the World Cup round of 32 as of June 24th? Mexico, Group A. The co-hosts were the first to qualify for the knockouts after taking top spot in Group A with a 1-0 win over South Korea on Thursday, June 18th. The Mexicans started their campaign with a 2-0 win over South Africa in a chaotic tournament opener. USA Group D. The United States were the second team to punch their ticket to the knockouts thanks to their 2-0 win over Australia that sent them on to top of Group D on Friday, June 19th. The USA thumped Paraguay 4-1 to kick off their campaign. Germany became the third team to enter the last 32 with a 2-1 win over Ivory Coast on Saturday, June 20th. The Germans, who failed to get out of the group stage both at Russia 2018 and 4 years ago in Qatar, started their tournament with a 7-1 thrashing of Krakow. Argentina sealed their ticket to the knockouts with a 2-0 victory over Austria on Monday, June 22nd, as Lionel Messi scored twice, becoming the World Cup's all-time leading soccer with 18 goals. The Argentina captain also backed his maiden tournament hat-trick in their 3-0 opening game with a win over Algeria. So reigning champions Argentina are guaranteed the top spot in Group J.

The Pnei tournament favourites France secured a place in the round of 32 with a 3-0 win over Iraq later on Monday as Kylian Mbappe scored a brace. The 2018 world champions beat Senegal 3-1 to kick off their tournament, with Mbappe scoring twice in that game too. Norway beat Senegal 3-2 in their second game of the tournament, sealing their place in the knockouts. The Norwegians, who are back at the World Cup after 28 years, started their campaign with a 4-1 thrashing of Iraq. Colombia joined the party on Tuesday, June 23rd, with their 1-0 win over DR Congo. The South Americans also won 3-1 against Uzbekistan in their opening game.

This is Ghada. Get you going in the morning. Number one hit music station. Radio Jordan. All right. Good morning to our friend Hamza Abu Abed, all the way from Dubai. Thank you so much for the amazing words. I'm really glad that you tuned in. Rise and shine. Have a great day ahead.

0: fire.
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0: Fire in the ocean. 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
1: So regarding the match
0: eyes closed in the dark,
1: that featured Germany with the win of 7-1 thrashing of Curaçao. So that's the correct word, Curaçao.

Well, my friends, Royal Jordanian Airlines RJ yesterday announced the launch of a new direct route between Amman and Vienna, set to begin today. The move is part of the national carrier's efforts to strengthen its presence in the European market and expand its international network. So according to an RJ statement, the service will operate from Queen Alia International Airport, Kaya, with four weekly flights using the airline's latest aircraft equipped with onboard Wi-Fi and advanced in-flight entertainment systems. RJ Vice Chairman and CEO Samri Mejali said the Amman-Vienna route aligns with the airline's strategy to reinforce its position as a leading regional carrier and expand its market share in Europe, which remains a key market for the company.

0: Vienna, that was Infernal, and good morning to you, Bushi, rise and shine.
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0: So Bushi is asking for this particular song by Nasif Zaytoun from Syria. 47 and a half minutes past 8, the time here at Radio Jordan. Rise and shine, everyone.

So my friend's new Adidas campaign retraces Messi's record-breaking World Cup journey from 2006. So Argentina's next match is against Jordan on the 28th of June, with Messi set to celebrate his 39th birthday today.

Well, Instagram did not exist. Lionel's calorie was still pulling on the Argentina shirt rather than coaching from the touchline. And Lionel Messi was a teenager scoring his first FIFA World Cup goal. 20 years since his World Cup debut at the 2006 World Cup in Germany, Messi is still making history. As Adidas celebrated the Argentine becoming the FIFA World Cup's all-time leading goal scorer with a new campaign retracing his journey across football's biggest stage, the 38-year-old once again showed that his appetite for records remains as strong as ever. Well, Messi moved clear atop the World Cup scoring charts this week after netting his 17th and 18th tournament goals in Argentina's 2-0 victory over Austria, surpassing Germany's Klaus and adding another milestone to a career that has spanned six World Cups.

So yes, Messi remains at the center of it all. Well, many expected his international career to conclude after lifting the World Cup trophy in Qatar in 2022. Instead, he has returned for his sixth World Cup and has already scored 5 goals at the 2026 tournament. His latest double took his tally to 18 World Cup goals, a mark that now stands alone at the top of football's biggest tournament.

So yes, my friends, Lionel Messi, the Argentina legend, celebrates his 39th birthday today. So saluting all the fans of Lionel Messi.

So the Argentine Football Association has extended its warm wishes to legendary forward and captain Lionel Messi on his 39th birthday as he continues to play a pivotal role in the ongoing FIFA World Cup 2026. So my friends, I'll be back after the news at exactly 9 for the second part of the show. Stay stuck, don't you go anywhere.

Good morning, I'm Ghada Shakdi, the 9 a.m. news summary from Radio Jordan in Amman. His Majesty King Abdullah met in California with Manal Dahir, a Jordanian woman residing in the United States who recently appeared in a widely circulated video interview expressing her deep longing for Jordan and her desire to return after 25 years abroad. His Majesty extended an invitation to Dahir to visit the kingdom at his own personal expense. His Royal Highness Crown Prince Al-Hussein, accompanied by Her Royal Highness Princess Rajwa Al-Hussein, visited on Monday Replit, an AI software creation company in Silicon Valley, California. During a conversation with Replit's founder and CEO, Jordanian entrepreneur Amjad Masad, the Crown Prince expressed his pride in Jordanian talents, which have proven capable of competing at the global level. Foreign Minister Ayman Safadi and his Moroccan counterpart Nasser Bourita held talks yesterday on strengthening relations between the two countries.

The Emirates discussed preparations for the sixth session of the Jordanian-Moroccan Joint Higher Committee, which is scheduled for the final quarter of this year. The International Federation of Association Football, FIFA, appointed a Jordanian refereeing team yesterday to officiate the Group G match between New Zealand and Belgium at the 2026 World Cup. The refereeing team is led by Adham Khadme, who has been a full international referee for FIFA since 2013. The match is scheduled for Saturday, June 27th at BC Play Stadium in Vancouver, Canada. Oman and Iran agreed yesterday to press on with discussions about the future administration of navigation in the Strait of Hormuz, including maritime services in the strategic waterway and the costs associated with them. In a joint statement issued after talks in Muscat, the two countries said a joint working group involving their foreign ministries would be formed to continue the discussions and that they would consult other literal states and relevant parties. The U.S. Senate-backed legislation yesterday directing President Donald Trump to halt U.S. military action against Iran. The Senate voted 50-48 in favor of the War Powers Resolution, which passed the House of Representatives early this month. The vote comes as the U.S. administration is expected to ask Congress to authorize tens of billions of dollars to pay for the war. And finally, moderate summer conditions continue to prevail in the highlands and the plains today, while it will be relatively hot in the Badia regions and hot in Aqaba and the Jordan Valley. Winds will be northwesterly moderate, picking up at times. Temperatures register a high 31 degrees in Amman and 40 in Aqaba and the Jordan Valley. And that's the end of the news that came away from Radio Jordan in Amman at 3 minutes past 9. Thank you for listening.

top of the morning to you, my friends. Welcome back. It's the second part of the Wednesday Breakfast Show with yours, Ghada. Today is the 24th of June. Happy birthday to all of those celebrating their birthdays today. Saluting all the lovely Cancers. Yep, Messi is one of those celebrating their birthdays today. Football icon. And Lalit is saying, I guess Argentine will or Argentina will win in the FIFA World Cup 2026. Right now, no one can take it away. All right, we'll wait and see. So glad it happened. Are they gonna be the winners once again? All right, so the president of the National Cybersecurity Center, NCSC, Mohamed Lasmadi, stated that the cybersecurity poster report for the first quarter of 2026 showed a 16% decline in the number of cyber incidents in Jordan compared to the same period in 2025. High-risk incidents accounted for no more than 0.5% of the total monitored incidents, while the majority were classified as medium risk. He added that the most prominent threats targeting national institutions included ransomware, distributed denial of service DDoS attacks, phishing and social engineering, alongside the exploitation of security vulnerabilities and compromised accounts. He noted that the center detected 27 websites impersonating national institutions during the first quarter of this year. He also explained that AI-powered attacks have risen globally to 89% with emergence of agentic AI technology capable of executing attacks near autonomously. He pointed out that 75% of breaches relied on compromised login credentials or digital identities rather than traditional system hacking.

So my friends, the circle of life is from the cradle to the grave, and aging is a process many would love to avoid. The thoughts of retirement may seem frightening. Why are people so afraid of getting older? Is there a better way to cope with this inevitable process? Of course, it would be nice if you could turn back time and not age so quickly, but we all know that is not possible. So the journey from beginning to end has many twists and turns, but the thought of the final stretch is more than some can bear. So if you are apprehensive about getting older, you're not alone. One study determined that more than 87 people have a fear of getting older. So I'll be giving you some common reasons why retirement and getting older scare some people. You hear your biological clock tick as you're getting older. You often hear women talk about their biological clock ticking. If you want to have children, you have a short window to do so in your life. Your chances of having a child with a genetic defect increase over 35, yet women are still having babies in their late 40s these days. If you haven't started your family, you might hear the alarm blasting on your biological clock. While men don't give birth, they certainly feel the pangs of longing to settle down and start a family. So the fear of being at retirement age with no grandkids or immediate family can be overwhelming, as your children are who take care of you when you are older.

Here's another reason why some people fear aging. You fear diseases and cancers. The chance of developing diseases and cancers increases as you age. Getting older makes you more susceptible to dementia, Parkinson's, heart disease, and diabetes. No one wants to be sick and unable to get out and live the life they've become accustomed to. So the thought of these conditions is overwhelming. So often individuals spend their lives working and trying to raise a family that they run out of time to fulfill their bucket list. Mi voz puede volar. So make sure you make time for self-care and to do the things that make you happy. Getting older happens in the blink of an eye, and you want to make sure you can look back and be satisfied with your life. The key is never to wait till retirement to start living, as it might be too late. No one is promised tomorrow, so you must learn to live in the moment. The older you get, the less time you have, so don't put off your bucket list.

Well, one thing that certainly changes as you age is your appeal. The once, brown locks fade to a gray color and the skin that would bounce back like a rubber band is now loose and saggy. Looking in the mirror is a constant reminder that you are aging fast. Remember, you can be beautiful at any age. No, you might not look like you did in high school, but when you eat healthily and live an active lifestyle, it does reflect on you. You can always tell a person who doesn't, smoke by the appearance of their skin.

Well, the longer you live on this earth, the more people you will see pass on. Getting older is a challenge in and of itself. But when you start saying goodbye to people who's meant so much to you, it changes everything. Losing someone close to you is a threat that's all too real. Many people outlive their children, and the loss of the child is something that no one should go through at any age. People in nursing homes have outlived their friends and relatives, and it's scary to be alone and feeble with no one but staff to assist. Aging makes you constantly aware of the circle of life, and attending, you know, funerals becomes commonplace.

So when you're younger, you get like whistles. You get the admiration of people around you. However, there is a certain age point where all that changes. You feel that no one turns their head twice to consider you an object of desire. Your choice of clothing changes to a more modest style. You might your own business when you're out and about. And you only frequent places that respectable people will go. This is all part of the charming years, and aging makes you less likely to get the attention you once garnered.

Muna, good morning to you. Yeah. Thank you so much for tuning in. Rise and shine, drive carefully. So my friends, when you get older, you don't like the appearance of the wrinkles that come along with aging. So yes, you can fight wrinkles with serums and healthy eating, but these lines will eventually be more powerful than you can defend. In America, for example, people in the United States spend over $16 million a year on plastic surgery, most of which is to try to erase the damage done over time. The most common wrinkles are laugh lines and crow's feet. Why not look at the lines around your face to indicate that you had much to smile about in your life? Perception is your reality, and very few people age without any wrinkles. So aging gracefully doesn't mean you can't make changes if they help you feel your best. Just as some turn to serums and skincare, others opt for enhancements to align their outward appearance with how they feel inside. So the key is finding solutions that work for you, celebrating your uniqueness while addressing the features you'd like.

So when you're young, the world is your oyster. You can decide if and when you will go to college, what you want to be in life, and if you'll have a family. Once you hit a certain age, these choices are already made and hard to change.

So, for some, the fear of being out of time is crippling. You often see people have a midlife crisis during their 50s or 60s because the truth of aging is hard to accept. Men usually buy expensive sports cars trying to recapture some of their youth. And women, of course, will dye and cut their hair in styles to make them appear younger.

Well, one thing that you will notice is that your perception of yourself changes. Getting older means you change the words you use to describe yourself. You think of the younger crowd as babies, innocent, cute, childlike, and millennials. When you think of yourself, you use terms like old, wise, elderly, senior, mature, baby boomer, or experienced. Why is it that these words are so, bothersome to your esteem? So hearing someone say this older lady or gentleman can strike fear in your heart as you're no longer considered young by the world around you.

There's another reason why people fear, aging and getting older. You are afraid of becoming lonely and grumpy as a result of aging. Well, aging does take its toll on your body. You're tired from a well-lived life and you may be lonely. The longer you make it on this earth, the more likely you will lose those around you, possibly even your spouse. So when you add the aches and pangs, you feel lonely each day enough to make anyone tired and grumpy.

loss often as you age. You may have once had a stellar memory that could recall the smallest things, but it's only natural for that to decline. Additionally, the chances of developing conditions like dementia that take away your ability to recognize the face of your loved ones can be really, really frightening.

This is the term gyroscophobia. There often comes a point in life where celebrating birthdays goes from a joyful milestone to one with, undercurrent of an anxiety. Symbolizes getting older and all the things that come with it, graying hair, more pronounced expression lines, a more tired body. We begin to measure time not by how far we've come, but how quickly it is passing. Once I was 7 years old. That was 7 years. Beautiful one, of course, by Lucas Graham. So, are you afraid of aging? While there will be some physical limitations and ailments that you must consider, you can still be young at heart. It's time to change society's view of the older generation and those heading towards retirement. So the more you plan for retirement, the better you will be. Having adequate savings, making plans for your care, and doing things to ensure you're set will help ease this anxiety. Lastly, my friends, it's time to embrace your years and live each one to the fullest. Whether you are, 25 or 75, it doesn't matter, as you can still live an active and exciting life while getting older.

0: what it is to be young. But you, you don't know what it is to be old. Someday, you'll be saying the same thing. Time takes away, so the story is told. I've asked so many questions of the wise men I met. Couldn't find all the answers. No one has as yet. There'll be days to remember, full of laughter and tears. After summer comes winter, and so go the years. So, my friend, let's make music together. I'll play the old, while you sing me the new. In time, when your young days are over, there'll be someone sharing their time.
1: At the end of the day, my friends, you have to accept the aging process.
2: Yes. Easier said than done. I know. But to age well is really to age peacefully and with satisfaction about your life. You accept the changes, the change of pace, and the change of roles that you take as we age. And if you can embrace that peacefully and you have love and support around you, that's aging gracefully versus your appearance. So coping with the fear of aging starts with recognizing that while some anxiety is normal, it doesn't have to control your life. By nurturing meaningful relationships, curating more uplifting influences, and prioritizing both mental and physical health, you can shift your focus from fear to a greater sense of peace and fulfillment. There'll be days to remember. Yes, there were the days. And I'll be back after the news headlines at exactly 10 for the third and last part of the show.

Itstana ya Radio Jordan. Good morning. I'm Ghada Shaqdi. Ismail Seeking Abdullah meets a Jordanian woman in California who recently appeared in a widely circulated video interview on longing for Jordan. His Royal Highness Crown Prince Al-Hussein, accompanied by Her Royal Highness Princess Rajwa Al-Hussein, visits AI software creation company Replit in Silicon Valley, California. Minister of Foreign Affairs Ayman Safadi and his Moroccan counterpart discuss ties and regional developments. The International Federation of Association Football, FIFA, appoints a Jordanian refereeing team to officiate the Group G match between New Zealand and Belgium that is scheduled for Saturday. Israeli occupation soldiers shoot dead two people in southern Lebanon as Lebanon and Israel began a new round of talks in Washington. The U.S. Senate backs legislation directing President Donald Trump to halt U.S. military action against Iran. Oman and Iran agree to pursue talks on managing future navigation in the Strait of Hormuz. Australia ramps up surveillance and testing after confirming two cases of the highly pathogenic H5N1 bird flu. Finally, moderate summer conditions continue to prevail across the highlands and the plains today, while to be hot in Aqaba and the Jordan Valley.

Miley Cyrus, Mother's Daughter. Welcome back, everyone. It's the third and last part of the show. Good morning, everyone. Another beautiful day is upon us. So top of the morning to you. I'm here to keep you informed, entertained, and inspired every step of the way. So if you're driving, take it easy on the roads. If you're stuck in traffic, be patient and enjoy the music. The weather's going to be moderate today. Swish, swish. Highs will reach 31 degrees here in Amman, 40 degrees in Aqaba, the Jordan Valley, and the Red Sea. Val, good morning. Rise and shine. Thank you so much for being a part of the Wednesday Breakfast Show. Our WhatsApp number is 0780435111. Please write your names.

So scientists warned that the sharp rise in temperatures could pose long-term risks to people's health, potentially discouraging them from exercising. So how can people stay physically active when the heat intensifies? Maintaining physical activity in hot weather can be difficult. For this reason, players in the 2026 World Cup, hosted by the United States, Canada, and Mexico, are given extra water breaks after about 22 minutes of each half, despite debate over these interruptions.

So with the temperatures expected to reach record highs this summer due to a strong El Nino climate phenomena, exercising is like to become even more challenging. Running or playing football in extreme heat is not only

uncomfortable, but also dangerous, increasing the risk of heat stroke. So researchers say that walking, cycling, exercising outdoors, and even daily activities such as walking to work become more difficult and less comfortable when temperatures rise. However, reducing physical activity every time it becomes too hot to exercise outdoors may contribute to long-term health risks. So these researchers warned in a new study that climate change-driven temperature increases could lead people to reduce movement during hot periods, potentially resulting in 470,000 to 700,000 premature deaths annually by 2050. So how can you protect your long-term health while staying active in the heat? Researchers suggest several strategies to stay active without overheating. Exercise early in the day. Try to monitor humidity levels. And shorten workouts or reduce intensity. It may be better to reduce workout duration and take more breaks. So immersing parts of the body in cold water is more effective, such as cooling the hands and forearms or pouring water over the body. Cold, wet towels applied continuously to arms, legs, and torso can also help reduce body temperature. And try to cool your body before exercising. Pre-cooling the body before exercise can really help. Research shows that lowering body temperature before activity gives a larger safety margin before conditions become dangerous. So this can be done by drinking an icy slushy beverage, which studies suggest may improve performance and cooling. And please allow your body to adapt. Gradually increasing exercise in hot weather helps the body adapt through a process called heat acclimatization.

0: Christian.
1: Although heat-related deaths during exercise, my friends, are rare, heat exhaustion cases are becoming more common. Even trained athletes are not immune and in some cases may be more at risk because they push their bodies harder. The main risk factor is exercise intensity, which raises core body temperature. So listening to your body and intentionally slowing down should be the first line of defense. Know when to stop. Warning signs include dizziness, nausea, fatigue, and rapid heartbeat. If any of these occur, exercise should stop immediately and cooling measures should begin. So the key message is that we must stop treating physical activity as separate from climate. So as heat waves become more frequent, people will need to adapt not only how much they move, but also when, where, and how they exercise. Okay, here's the Arabic version of the famous, the English version, I mean, of the Arabic famous song Satalana by Pitbull.

Well, this is one of my favorite Circassian songs, Seriday Waridai. Well, France Heatwave's first major outage leaves 68,000 homes without power. So, Europe's record-breaking heat wave left around 68,000 households without electricity in northwestern France earlier this morning. It's the country's first major power outage of the latest bout of extreme weather.

The extreme weather is being driven by atmospheric and circulation patterns that keep hot air trapped in place for days, with these factors worsened by global warming, according to experts.

I love this French song. All right, my friends. Here's a gentle reminder. Please never stop doing little things for others. Sometimes those little things hold the biggest place in their hearts. Shadi, there you go, your request.

Don't walk away from me, the late Whitney Houston, I have nothing. Well, care and kindness, my friends, are valuable traits, but they can sometimes be misunderstood if boundaries are not clear. In any relationship, whether personal or professional, how people respond to your care often depends on the standards you set for yourself. When boundaries are weak, some individuals may take advantage of that openness, not necessarily because you are caring, but because limits were never clearly established. Respect requires balance. Healthy relationships are built on mutual consideration, not one-sided giving. So, when both people understand and respect each other's boundaries, care becomes something that strengthens the connection rather than something that leads to imbalance. Being kind does not mean being unavailable. It's possible to be supportive, compassionate, and understanding while still maintaining self-respect and personal limits. True strength lies in knowing when to give and when to step back. How people treat you is often shaped by what you allow. So setting boundaries is not about changing who you are, but about ensuring that your kindness is not taken for granted or misissued. If they know you care, they'll walk over you.

Feelings do not always disappear, my friends, just because effort changes. Sometimes emotion remains, but the energy behind expressing it begins to fade. When someone repeatedly invests time, attention, or care without seeing progress, they may naturally begin to step back, not because the feeling is gone, but because the effort no longer feels effective. Effort and outcome are not always aligned. People often continue to care quietly even after they stop actively pursuing or expressing it. This shift is usually less about loss of interest and more about emotional self-preservation after repeated experiences of imbalance. Stepping back can be a form of awareness. It is recognizing when continued effort is not leading to meaningful change and choosing to converse energy rather than remain in a cycle of frustration or disappointment. Not all distance means indifference. Sometimes it reflects clarity, the understanding that forcing connection where there is no response only leads to exhaustion. This goes well with the saying, I never stopped liking you, I just stopped trying so hard because I clearly wasn't getting anywhere.

is the change before your mind is ready to accept it. The energy changes, the effort changes, the tone changes, and even when everything looks normal on the outside, something in you keeps saying, this isn't right. The hardest part is that people will make you feel crazy for noticing it. They'll act the same with their words while behaving completely different with their actions. And because you can't explain exactly what feels wrong, you start questioning yourself instead. But intuition is really loud. It's usually quiet patterns your mind picks up before your heart catches up. That uncomfortable feeling, that tension you can't explain, that random sadness around certain people. Most of the time, it's not your imagination, it's your instincts trying to protect you from something your eyes can't fully prove yet. And honestly, people with strong intuition usually suffer the most because they feel everything before the truth finally reveals itself.

Salvatore Adamo and Kiro. Well, one day, my friends, the silence will hit you harder than the breakup ever did. Not because you got revenge, not because you tried to make them feel jealous, but because after enough time passes, you start noticing that what you gave was actually rare. The way you cared, the way you listened, the way you stayed loyal, even when things got hard. You meet other people, yes. Some will be beautiful. Some will say the right things. Some will try to love you, but something will always feel missing. And that's, that's when it will finally sink in that losing someone who truly loved you is not something you replace easily. Some people leave your life and life keeps moving normally. Others leave a space nobody else can fit into again.

That's how my evening shows used to be, especially the last part. Just the memory. Beautiful memories. Feels great, you know, when you're driving late at night and you listen to your favorite shows, great music, and someone is talking to you. Well, I love this saying, no revenge, because someday you'll search for my soul in every person you meet and realize you'll never find it again. The song before the last on my show for today is going to be by the superstar, Amr Diab.

Well, some people will drain every good part of you and then resent you for no longer being the same. They take your patience, your peace, your kindness, and your hope, then question why you changed. You changed because they kept taking from your soul and never poured anything back into it. It's strange. It's really strange how some people slowly change you, then act confused by who you became. So my friends, I guess my time is up for now. I would like to thank all of you for tuning in. I truly hope you've enjoyed these 3 hours. I'll be back inshallah if all goes well next Sunday between 8 and 11 for the Sunday breakfast show. Be there for me. Much love. Ghada is out. See you next Sunday.

Good morning, I'm Ghada Shakdi, 11 a.m. news summary from Radio Jordan in Amman. His Majesty King Abdullah met in California with Manal al-Dahir, a Jordanian woman residing in the United States, who recently appeared in a widely circulated video interview expressing her deep longing for Jordan and her desire to return after 25 years abroad. His Majesty extended an invitation to al-Dahir to visit the kingdom at his own personal expense. His Royal Highness Crown Prince Al-Hussein, accompanied by Her Royal Highness Princess Rajwa Al-Hussein, visited on Monday Replit, an AI software creation company in Silicon Valley, California. During a conversation with Replit's founder and CEO, Jordanian entrepreneur Amjad Mas'ad, the Crown Prince expressed his pride in Jordanian talents, which have proven capable of competing at the global level. Foreign Minister Ayman Safadi and his Moroccan counterpart Nasser Bourita held talks yesterday on means to strengthening bilateral relations. Safadi and Bourita discussed preparations for the sixth session of the Jordanian-Moroccan Joint Higher Committee, which is scheduled for the final quarter of this year. The UN Office for the Coordination of Humanitarian Affairs said yesterday that Israeli occupation, shelling, gunfire, bombing and airstrikes continue to harm Palestinian civilians across the besieged Gaza Strip. UN spokesperson Stéphane Dujarric said that UN partners leading on the management of displacement sites released on Monday the findings of an assessment covering nearly 1,600 displacement sites, hosting about 1.7 million people. The findings confirm that displaced people remain in extremely poor conditions. Lebanon's health ministry said yesterday that Israeli occupation gunfire killed two people in southern Lebanon, marking the first fatality since Sunday. The occupation military claimed its troops had fired warning shots at four people on a bulldozer and motorcycle that had crossed into the zone.

0: Israeli forces are still holding in southern Lebanon. In related news, Lebanon and Israel are discussing a U.S.-backed pilot project under which Israeli occupation troops would hand over control of some territory in southern Lebanon to the Lebanese army forces. Israeli officials said today that the Lebanese troops involved would undergo U.S. training and vetting to ensure they are not linked to Hezbollah group, while Israel would maintain a military presence in the buffer zone. And finally, moderate summer conditions continue to prevail in the highlands and the plains today, while it will be relatively hot in the Badi regions and hot in Aqaba and the Jordan Valley. Winds will be northwesterly moderate, picking up at times. Temperatures register a high of 31 degrees in Amman and 40 degrees in Aqaba and the Dead Sea. And that's the end of the news that came away from Radio Jordan in Amman at 11:03. Thank you for listening and have a good day.
1: Many come and go. Come and go. But this one is here to stay forever.
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1: in Amman, 99.7 in Aqaba, 90.9 in the north, 96.1 in the Dead Sea and the Jordan Valley, and worldwide, jrtv.gov.co
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At exactly 12 noon Jordan local time, this is Radio Jordan broadcasting from Amman. Ismaila Seeking Abdullah meets a Jordanian woman in California who recently appeared in a video interview on longing for Jordan. His Royal Highness Crown Prince Al Hussein, accompanied by Her Royal Highness Princess Rajwa Al Hussein, visits AI software creation company Replit in Silicon Valley, California. Minister of Foreign Affairs Ayman Safadi and his Moroccan counterpart discuss ties and regional developments. And finally, Oman and Iran agreed to pursue talks on managing future navigation in the Strait of Hormuz. Those were the headlines, and now to the news in detail. Good afternoon, I'm Ghada Shakhdih. His Majesty King Abdullah met in California with Manal Al-Dahir, a Jordanian woman residing in the United States, who recently appeared in a widely circulated video interview expressing her deep longing for Jordan and her desire to return after 25 years abroad. His Majesty extended an invitation to Al-Dahir to visit the kingdom at his own personal expense. For her part, Al-Dahir expressed her overwhelming happiness at meeting His Majesty the King and receiving the invitation, praising his keenness to connect with Jordanians wherever they are located. His Royal Highness Crown Prince Al Hussein, accompanied by Her Royal Highness Princess Rajwa Al Hussein, visited on Monday Replit, an AI software creation company in Silicon Valley, California. During a conversation with Replit's founder and CEO, Jordanian entrepreneur Amjad Masad, the Crown Prince expressed his pride in Jordanian talents, which have proven capable of competing at the global level. His Royal Highness praised the productive collaboration between the National Council for Future Technology and Replit, which has resulted in the launch of the Siraj project, an AI-powered Arabic language learning assistant serving 1.3 million users across some 5,800 schools. Foreign Minister Ayman Safadi and his Moroccan counterpart Nasser Bourita held talks yesterday on means to strengthening bilateral relations. Safadi and Bourita discussed preparations for the sixth session of the Jordanian-Moroccan Joint Higher Committee, which is scheduled for the final quarter of this year. They also expressed support for diplomatic efforts aimed at reducing regional tensions, including the U.S.-Iran negotiations. The top senior diplomats called for maintaining stability in Gaza and ending illegal Israeli measures in the occupied West Bank. The International Federation of Association Football, FIFA, appointed a Jordanian

0: Union refereeing team yesterday to officiate the Group G match between New Zealand and Belgium at the 2026 World Cup. The refereeing team is led by Adham Khadme, who has been a full international referee for FIFA since 2013. The match is scheduled for Saturday, June 27th at BC Play Stadium in Vancouver, Canada. The UN Office for the Coordination of Humanitarian Affairs said yesterday that Israeli occupation shelling, gunfire, bombing and airstrikes continue to harm Palestinian civilians across the besieged Gaza Strip. UN spokesperson Stephane Dujarric said UN partners leading on the management of displacement sites released on Monday the findings of an assessment covering nearly 1,600 displacement sites hosting about 1.7 million people. The findings confirm that displaced people remain in extremely poor conditions.
1: Our OCHA colleagues tell us that shelling, gunfire, bombing, and airstrikes continue to harm civilians across the Gaza Strip. Meanwhile, partners leading on the management of displacement sites yesterday released the findings of an assessment covering nearly 1,600 displacement sites hosting about 1.7 million people. That's about 80% of Gaza's population. The findings confirm that displaced people remain in extremely poor conditions with limited access to essential services, limited access also to humanitarian supplies, inadequate lighting and energy, weakened health services, disrupted water supply, and exposure in general to insecurity.
0: Lebanon's health ministry said yesterday that Israeli occupation gunfire killed two people in southern Lebanon, marking the first fatalities since Sunday. The occupation military claimed its troops had fired warning shots at four people on a bulldozer and a motorcycle that had crossed into the zone Israeli forces are still holding in southern Lebanon. For its part, Hezbollah group said the two victims were killed in the town of Nabatiyat al-Fouqa in an Israeli violation of the ceasefire between Lebanon and Israel. Israel and Lebanon are discussing a U.S.-backed pilot project under which Israeli occupation troops would hand over control of some territory in southern Lebanon to the Lebanese armed forces. Israeli officials said today that the Lebanese troops involved would undergo U.S. training and vetting to ensure they are not linked to Hezbollah group, while Israel would maintain a military presence in the buffer zone. Oman and Iran agreed yesterday to press on with discussions about the future administration of navigation in the Strait of Hormuz, including maritime services in the strategic waterway and the costs associated with them. In a joint statement issued after talks in Muscat, the two countries said a joint working group involving their foreign ministries would be formed to continue the discussions and that they would consult other literal states and relevant parties. The agreement was announced following a visit by Iranian Parliament Speaker Mohammad Baqir Qalibaf and Foreign Minister Abbas Araghchi, who met Oman's Sultan Haytham bin Tariq and held talks with Omani Foreign Minister Badr al-Busaidi. The U.S. Senate backed legislation yesterday directing President Donald Trump to halt U.S. military action against Iran. The Senate voted 50-48 in favor of the War Powers Resolution, which passed the House of Representatives early this month. The vote comes as the U.S. administration is expected to ask Congress to authorize tens of billions of dollars to pay for the war. It was the first time both chambers of Congress had passed a resolution directing the president to remove U.S. armed forces from hostilities since the War Powers Resolution was enacted in 1973. Meanwhile, Trump criticized the vote, calling it poorly timed and meaningless, and accused those who voted in favor of providing comfort to Iran. And to wrap up the news, here are the main points once again. His Majesty King Abdullah meets a Jordanian woman in California who recently appeared in a video interview on longing for Jordan. His Royal Highness Crown Prince Al Hussein, accompanied by Her Royal Highness Princess Rejwa Al Hussein, visits AI software creation company Replit in Silicon Valley, California. Minister of Foreign Affairs Ayman Safadi and his Moroccan counterpart discuss ties and regional developments. Oman and Iran agree to pursue talks on managing future navigation in the Strait of Hormuz. And finally, moderate summer conditions continue to prevail in the highlands and the plains today. Well, it will be relatively hot in the Badi regions and hot in Aqaba and the Jordan Valley. Winds will be northwesterly moderate, picking up at times. Temperatures register a high of 31 degrees in Amman and 40 in Aqaba.

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1: in Amman, 99.7 in Aqaba, 90.9 in the north, 96.1 in the Dead Sea and the Jordan Valley, and worldwide, jrtv.gov.co
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0: the 2 p.m. news headlines from Radio Jordan. The International Federation of Association Football, FIFA, appoints a Jordanian refereeing team to officiate the Group G match between New Zealand and Belgium that is scheduled for Saturday. The U.S. Senate backs legislation directing President Donald Trump to halt U.S. military action against Iran. Oman and Iran agree to pursue talks on managing future navigation in the Strait of Hormuz. U.S. President Donald Trump's Board of Peace says officers from the Moroccan military have arrived in Israel to join an international force for Gaza. And Ukrainian authorities say Russian strikes yesterday killed 9 people across Ukraine.
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1: in Amman, 99.7 in Aqaba, 90.9 in the north, 96.1 in the Dead Sea and the Jordan Valley, and worldwide, jrtv.gov.co
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3 PM is the time here at Radio Jordan. The International Federation of Association Football, FIFA, appointed a Jordanian refereeing team yesterday to officiate the Group G match between the New Zealand and Belgium at the 2026 World Cup. The refereeing team is led by Adham Makhadmi, who has been a full international referee for FIFA since 2013. The match is scheduled for Saturday, June the 27th, at BC Place Stadium in Vancouver, Canada. U.S. President Donald Trump's Board of Peace said officers from the Moroccan military have arrived in Israel to join an international force for Gaza. The Board of Peace said on X platform that their arrival strengthens the international efforts to

0: support the people of the Palestinian enclave. In February, Morocco committed to deploying police officers and military personnel to the Gaza Strip. The U.S. Senate passed a largely symbolic resolution yesterday calling for an end to President Donald Trump's war with Iran, delivering a fresh rebuke to the White House as it tries to negotiate a lasting settlement with Tehran. The House passed a measure adopted by the Senate in a 50-48 vote, directs Trump to remove U.S. forces from hostilities with Iran unless Congress explicitly authorizes military action. Ukrainian authorities said yesterday Russian strikes killed 9 people across Ukraine, including 6 in the center region that borders the front line. Ukraine's Air Force said Russia launched 135 drones at Ukraine overnight, and 118 of which were shot down. Moscow and Kyiv have intensified attacks in recent weeks as U.S.-led talks on ending Europe's deadliest conflict since World War II remain effectively frozen. And fair weather is expected in the hilly areas and the plains tonight, moderate elsewhere in the country, with lows at 20 degrees in Amman and 26 in the Dead Sea and Aqaba. And that is the end of the news at about 3 minutes past the hour.
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0: What's on your mind? That's what I thought. Banging out more rock. Hey, we only stop the music when we feel like it. And right now, we don't feel like doing that.
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the 4 p.m. news headlines from Radio Jordan. Crown Prince Al-Hussein bin Abdullah meets with entrepreneurs and executives from American technology companies in the USA. The U.S. Senate backs legislation directing President Donald Trump to hold U.S. military action against Iran. Oman and Iran agree to pursue talks on managing future navigation in the Strait of Hormuz.

Good afternoon, dear listeners, and welcome to The Ride. It's your host, Sausan. I hope your day will be filled with happiness and success. Today is Wednesday, the 24th of June, and I'll be with you up until the hour of 6 p.m. Coming up, we've got a jam-packed show for you with plenty of great tunes, quality and reliable information on health and family matters. But before we get into that, let's take a look at your weather forecast. So, dear listeners, the moderate summer conditions continue to prevail in the highlands and the plains today, while it will be relatively hot in the Badia regions and hot in the port city of Aqaba and the Jordan Valley. Winds will be northwesterly moderate, picking up at times. Temperatures register a high of 31 degrees Celsius in Amman and 40 degrees in Aqaba and the Jordan Valley.

Good afternoon, everyone. You're tuned in to Radio Jordan here on the ride, and we've got 2 hours of musical magic lined up for you today. Whether you're winding down from the day or just settling in for a fun ride, we've got something special to keep you company. Good afternoon to each and every one of you. I wish you a wonderful Wednesday.

Hello again, everyone, and welcome back to The Ride. We hope you enjoy listening to our programs as much as we enjoy making them. In our show this afternoon, we're going to highlight the main top stories for today, and then we're going to reveal a few simple steps to help you embrace your joyful state and keep a bad mood at bay. So don't go anywhere, because it is going to be a fun and reflective ride. And now, my friends, let's start talking about the main top stories for today. So the International Federation of Association Football, FIFA, appointed a Jordanian refereeing team yesterday to officiate the Group G match between New Zealand and Belgium at the 2026 World Cup. The refereeing team is led by Adham Makhadmeh, who has been a full international referee for FIFA since 2013. The match is scheduled for Saturday, June the 27th at BC Place Stadium in Vancouver, Canada.

That was Bad Dreams, a beautiful song on the airwaves of Radio Jordan. Now back to our top stories for today. His Royal Highness Crown Prince Al-Hussein bin Abdullah II met with entrepreneurs and executives of American technology companies in Silicon Valley, California. During a working dinner hosted by Amjad Massad, the Jordanian entrepreneur and founder and CEO of Replit, the Crown Prince highlighted the initiatives of the National Council for Future Technology, which aim to improve the efficiency of government work in the areas of public services, education, and innovation. His Royal Highness noted that Jordan has become a regional hub for global technology companies, such as Microsoft and Samsung, thanks to the Jordanian talent working in the technology sector. Discussions also covered the potential of opening new avenues of cooperation with Jordan, given the kingdom's attractive investment incentives, well-developed digital infrastructure, and large pool of young local talent, which have led to its successful penetration of global markets. Oh, I hope you

Good afternoon, everyone, and welcome back to The Ride. I wish you a wonderful Wednesday. And always remember, there is light even in our darkest moments. May your day be filled with gratitude, renewal, and kindness. Enjoy your afternoon, dear listeners. So my friends, will be back after the news summary at exactly 5. 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

0: 5 p.m. is the time here at Radio Jordan. His Royal Highness Crown Prince Al Hussein bin Abdullah, the Crown Prince, met with entrepreneurs and executive leaders of American technology companies in the U.S. In the meeting, His Highness reviewed the work path of the National Council for Future Technology, which aimed to raise the efficiency of government work in the fields of service, education, and innovation. His Highness stated that the Kingdom has become a regional center for global technology companies such as Microsoft, Amazon, Oracle, and Samsung, thanks to the Jordanian talent working in the technology sector. U.S. President Donald Trump's Board of Peace said officers from the Moroccan military have arrived in Israel to join an international force for Gaza. The Board of Peace said on X platform that their arrival strengthens the international effort to support the people of the Palestinian enclave. In February, Morocco committed to deploying police officers and military personnel to the Gaza Strip. Ukrainian authorities said yesterday Russian strikes killed 9 people across Ukraine, including 6 in the central Dnipropetrovsk region that borders the front line. Ukraine's Air Force said Russia launched 135 drones as Ukraine overnight, and 118 of which were shot down. Moscow and Kiev have intensified attacks in recent weeks as U.S.-led talks on ending Europe's deadliest conflict since the World War II remain effectively frozen. Back here at home, the International Federation of Association Football, FIFA, appointed a Jordanian refereeing team yesterday to officiate the Group G match between New Zealand and Belgium at the 2026 World Cup. The refereeing team is led by Adham Mkhadme, who has been a full international referee for FIFA since 2013. The match is scheduled for Saturday, June the 27th, at BC Place Stadium in Vancouver, Canada. And finally, here's a look at the weather forecast. Fair weather is expected in the hilly areas and the plains tonight, moderate elsewhere in the country, with lows at 20 degrees in Amman and 26 in the Dead Sea and Aqaba. And that is the end of the news at nearly 3 minutes past the hour.
1: النفايات اللي بترمى بالشارع مش بس بتأثر على البيئة وبتشوه المنظر، هي كلفة زيادة، هي تعب زيادة، وهي صورة غلط بنورجيها للسياح عنا. لما تتراكم النفايات بيزيد الحمل على عمال الوطن، وبتكلف بلدنا ملايين كل سنة، وبرمية صغيرة ممكن نعرض حالنا لمخالفة مالية. هالسلوك عيب لأنه ممكن يبين بسيط بس ضرره على البلد كبير. خلونا نوقف رمي النفايات في الأماكن غير المخصصة إلها، ونخلي الأردن نظيف ومثل ما بنحبه.
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Good afternoon, everyone, and welcome to the second part of the show. Today is the 24th of June, 2024-2026. In this hour, we're going to talk about a few simple steps to help you keep a bad mood at bay. But before, here's a look at the weather forecast. Fair weather is expected in the hilly areas and the plains tonight, moderate elsewhere in the country, with lows at 20 degrees in Amman, 26 in the Dead Sea, and Aqaba. You are tuned in to Radio Jordan, and this is The Ride, the Wednesday afternoon show here on 96.3, 99.7, as well as 90.9 on the FM dial, and across the world is jrtv.gov.jo.

Welcome back to the ride, everyone. This is the second part of the afternoon show here on Radio Jordan, the station you grew up with. So, my friends, whether you want to embrace your joyful state or keep a bad mood at bay, diet can play a huge role in how your emotions develop. When energy levels run down, our instinctive reaction is to reach for coffee or chocolate for a quick boost. However, the kick you get from the caffeine and sugar won't last as long as more carefully selected food choices. So slow-release energy foods are the best sources for sustained energy release. These include whole grain breads, pasta, and cereals. Inadequate intake of iron can also cause lethargy, so make sure you are getting enough by eating foods like red meat, poultry, fish, fortified cereals, and kidney beans.

0: Welcome back to the ride, everyone. For those who just tuned in, we're exploring a few simple tricks for keeping a bad mood at bay. So, dear listeners, alleviate your feelings of sadness by eating omega-3 fatty acid-rich fish like salmon, tuna, and sardines. Oily fish is also a good source of vitamin B12, which is thought to give our happiness levels a kick up. Keep hydrated too, and drink 6 to 8 fluid glasses a day and avoid excess caffeine. And don't forget that taking any form of exercise will make you feel better. So, dear listeners, let's keep that positive and healthy vibe going on with a song that fits the moment, and we'll be back to continue our chat right here on the ride.
1: وال11 وراهم 12 هي هيك 12 مليون واحد بشجعوا 11 واحد بالملعب حلم واحد هدف واحد الأردن كلها مع النشامة بكل باص ورفعة وتهداية وشوتة الأردن كلها بتلعب بكأس العالم ال12 دائما ورا ال11

Good afternoon, everyone. If you have just joined us, welcome on board. This is the second hour of the ride, the afternoon show here on Radio Jordan 96.3 FM. I hope you're having an awesome day. Enjoy your afternoon, dear listeners. And now let's continue chatting about some our ways to help you lift your spirit and keep a bad mood at bay. So, dear listeners, have you ever had so much on your plate that you don't know where to start? Eating the right foods can help us to focus and tackle our challenging schedules head on. So oily fish, for example, has been linked in numerous studies to improved cognitive function and concentration levels. Also, green tea is great for regulating blood sugar levels, helping you to keep calm and focused when you need it most.

Hello again, dear listeners, and welcome to The Ride. We're still chatting about some ways to help you keep a bad mood at bay. So, dear listeners, always read the package label when purchasing any cereal that you plan to eat on your weight loss diet. Very often, you may think a cereal is a very healthy choice, but upon further inspection,

you discover that it actually has a good amount of sugar listed on the label. These cereals end up being empty calories. These cereals are candy bars with milk on top. So instead, try healthier choices like oatmeal or whole grain cereals topped with fruit. These will be far superior for helping boost the process of weight loss to prevent mood swinging.

Hello again, everyone, and welcome to the ride. So, my friends, before we wrap up, here's one last tip to close our segment and to leave you feeling happy and healthy. Always remember that being consistently healthy in your eating choices is the key. Making the same healthy eating choices over time can lead to better eating habits. So by thinking more positively and focusing on what you can have, you'll help yourself establish healthy eating habits. So, my friends, I'm afraid my time is up for now. Thank you for joining us on the ride this afternoon. Until next time, this is Sausan wishing you all the best. Thank you for joining us for today. Have a nice weekend and goodbye.

6 p.m. is the time here at Radio Jordan. The Crown Prince meets with American business leaders in the U.S. The foreign minister stresses the vital role of UNRWA. And the U.S. Senate backs legislation directing President Trump to hold U.S. military action against Iran. Those were the main points, and now the news in detail. His Royal Highness Crown Prince Al-Hussein bin Abdullah, the Crown Prince, met with entrepreneurs and executive leaders of American technology companies in the U.S. In the meeting, His Highness reviewed the work paths of the National Council for Future Technology, which aimed to raise the efficiency of government work in the fields of service, education, and innovation. His Highness stated that the kingdom has become a regional center for global technology companies such as Microsoft, Amazon, Oracle, and Samsung, thanks to Jordanian talent working in the technology sector. The meeting discussed the possibility of opening horizons for cooperation with Jordan in light with the availability of attractive investment advantages, a ready digital infrastructure, and a young local talents. Minister of Foreign Affairs Ayman Safadi emphasized the vital role of the United Nations Relief and Works Agency for Palestine Refugees, UNRWA. In a meeting with Acting Commissioner General of UNRWA, the two sides discussed efforts to support the agency and enable it to continue providing its essential services to Palestinian refugees. U.S. President Donald Trump's Board of Peace said officers from the Moroccan military have arrived in Israel.

0: to join an international force for Gaza. The Board of Peace said on X platform that their arrival strengthens the international effort to support the people of the Palestinian enclave. In February, Morocco committed to deploying police officers and military personnel to the Gaza Strip. The U.S. Senate passed a largely symbolic resolution yesterday calling for an end to President Donald Trump's war with Iran, delivering a fresh rebuke to the White House as it tries to negotiate a lasting settlement with Tehran. The House passed measure, adopted by the Senate in a 50-48 vote, directs Trump to remove U.S. forces from hostilities with Iran unless Congress explicitly authorizes military action. Ukrainian authorities said yesterday the Russian strikes killed 9 people across Ukraine. Ukraine's Air Force said Russia launched 135 drones at Ukraine overnight, and 118 of which were shot down. Moscow and Kyiv have intensified attacks in recent weeks as U.S. led talks on ending Europe's deadliest conflict since the World War II remain effectively frozen. In our sports news, the third round of group matches in the 2026 World Cup begins this evening as Switzerland face Canada in Group B in Vancouver at 10 p.m. Jordan time. Simultaneously, a second match from the same group will be held between Qatar versus Bosnia-Herzegovina. Also tonight, Morocco will face Haiti in Group C in Atlanta at 1 o'clock Jordan local time. At the same time, the second match from the same group will be held between Brazil against Scotland. And staying in the World Cup, the International Federation of Association Football, FIFA, appointed a Jordanian refereeing team yesterday to officiate the Group G match between New Zealand and Belgium at the 2026 World Cup. The refereeing team is led by Adham Mkhadme, who has been a full international referee for FIFA since 2013. The match is scheduled for Saturday, June the 27th, at BC Place Stadium in Vancouver, Canada. And to end this hour's news bulletin, here are the main points once again. The Crown Prince meets with American business leaders in the U.S. The Foreign Minister stresses the vital role of UNRWA. And the U.S. Senate backs legislation directing President Trump to halt U.S. military action against Iran. And finally, here's a look at the weather forecast. Fair weather is expected in the hilly areas and the plains tonight. Moderate elsewhere in the country, with lows at 20 degrees in Amman, 26 in the Dead Sea and Aqaba. A slight rise in temperatures is forecast tomorrow, bringing moderate weather in the hilly areas and the plains, hot in the Dead Sea and Aqaba, with highs at 32 degrees in Amman and 40 in Aqaba. And that is the end of the news at nearly 6 minutes past the hour.
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1: Don't nobody else make me feel like. 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